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0: If you're not with the DJ, you gotta go. You ain't gotta go home, but you gotta get the hell out of here. It's that simple. 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She's Mia O'Brien. I'm Q Myers, and we like to highlight the best of the best, and we like to do it like this.
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2: Nothing can stop me. I'm all the way up.
1: This is All the Way Up.
2: All the way up.
1: On Game Night.
2: I'm all the way up.
0: All right, Mia, let's start with college football. They're only the reigning national champions. They go by the name of Hoosiers. Indiana ranked number 5 going up against Northwestern. Opening up conference play. Should be no problem, right? Think again.
3: That was a heck of a college football game.
4: It was. We got to give Northwestern a ton of credit.
3: I tell you what, it was a good football game. And it came out the right way.
4: Yep, no question about that. Kurt Cerghetti shakes hands with David Braun down there.
3: Yeah, they really, a lot of respect between those two guys.
4: No question about that.
3: Braun's 2-2 against Cerghetti now. He had a 2-1 lead over him in games. You don't think Coach Cerghetti knew that either.
4: That's exactly right. All right, score final. Indiana 29, Northwestern 23.
2: Nothing can stop me. I'm all the way up.
5: I just hope everyone had fun, Q, especially Learfield on the call of that 29-23 Indiana victory. Their 20th consecutive win dating back to week one last year. That is the longest active streak in college football.
0: I don't know how much Kirk Cerghetti is going to think that was a good football game. I think Kirk Cerghetti is going to look at so many different times where Indiana blew it and allowed Northwestern to stay in it. And honestly, if Northwestern was a little bit better, well-oiled machine, they probably win that game. There was multiple times that they made mistakes. You know, they had a, what, 3rd and 19, swing pass out to the flats for a gain of like 2, and then they get a personal foul penalty that extends the drive, give them 15 yards and a first down, and then they go down and score a touchdown. Like, little

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1: We'll start things off tonight in Kansas City. The Guardians kept pace for the AL Central crown thanks to an Angel Martinez clutch hit in the ninth. Mike Farron with the call here on ESPN Radio.
3: The pitch. And he lines that one twisting fair inside the line and down the left field corner. Two runs are home. Halpin being waved around third. The relay from Witt is in time to get him. Petey Halpin gunned down trying to score from first. A two-run double for Martinez and a five spot for Cleveland in the top of the ninth.
0: Number 4.
1: As for the other side of the race, the White Sox

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0: Are you ready to take? Number five.
1: We'll start things off tonight in Kansas City. The Guardians kept pace for the AL Central crown thanks to an Angel Martinez clutch hit in the ninth. Mike Farron with the call here on ESPN Radio.
3: The pitch. And he lines that one twisting fair inside the line and down the left field corner. Two runs are home. Halpin being waved around third. The relay from Witt is in time to get him. Petey Halpin gunned down trying to score from first. A two-run double for Martinez and a five spot for Cleveland in the top of the ninth.
0: Number four.
1: As for the other side of the race, the White Sox clobbered their way to victory over the Rockies, getting some huge help from their Southside Samurai on ESPN 1000.
3: The 2-2. Swing and a drive out into right. Way back there and gone. Number 34. I guess he did want a part of Mooney. He paid for it, but he wanted a part of him. That was a bomb out of here to straightaway right. 2-0 in the first.
0: Number three.
1: The Orioles might not be playing for much other than pride at this point, but that hasn't stopped Polar Pete from hitting moonshots. WBAL with the call.
4: 1-1. 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

0: coach. So it shows you how long I've been here and shows you how old I'm getting.
1: Well, I know you're downplaying it, but that's a huge accomplishment. And obviously many coaches look to Bill Walsh as a pioneer in offensive football. Have you talked with your father about Bill Walsh and if he was an influence on him in his coaching career?
0: Well, yeah, I mean, my dad never got to work with Bill, but he did come to this building, which was, I don't know how many years after Bill had left. But when my dad came here, Seifert was the head coach,
2: right.
0: And my dad came here after Mike Holmgren had left to go to Green Bay. But I just remember my dad always talking about how he started out his career here to where, he moved here in February after the season, maybe January back then. And he was the only new coach on the staff to an unbelievable offense that had been that way since Bill had been here, that everybody had been in the offense forever, where Joe Montana and Steve Young are running it. You have Jerry Rice and John Taylor. You have Rathman, you have just Brent Jones, you guys who know the offense inside and out. And my dad had to come here with the challenge of learning that offense, and he was the only one in the room who didn't know it, but being in charge of teaching them and calling it. So the coolest thing he told me about was just Bill was kind of before his time that he filmed everything. And when he moved out here in January, without the family, we wouldn't move till the end of the school year. He lived in the Marriott for a few months alone, and all he did was just watch all the old recordings of Bill Walsh's installs and everything that they have taught and the way that all these guys that he was going to coach had learned it. So he felt like he learned it through Bill just by watching him on film all the time. And then he would call the players in individually, early, like back in April and things like that. And, he'd ask Joe Montana, hey, how do you see this play? Like, how do you talk about it? And then he'd call in Steve and ask the same thing. Then he'd call in Jerry and he'd get all their interpretations of it. But my dad always had Bill's interpretation of it through all the film, which to me allowed him to kind of know everything without going through it and then to really hear the player's view of it. So by the time he got into the season, because of all that information, he was able to pick it up right away and then add some things to it.
3: It's fascinating. You can sort of learn the personality of the offense through the tape, even though it wasn't your install itself. That's a interesting thing to hear. That's really, really cool. Kyle Shanahan joins us on the UMA guest line. As you guys get ready for Arizona, I know you're dealing with a handful of injuries again already here at the early part of the season. When this number of guys on IR this early in the season, does it become more complicated with that 8-player return limit and how some things might normally be pretty standard or straightforward, but you've got to manage that now at this point?
0: Yeah, it does. We started the year with some people there, but I mean, just losing, five guys on our D line, you have 10 make the team and we've lost five of them here in 2 weeks, which is very unusual. Now you got a chance with everyone but Alfred to get them back.
3: Yeah.
0: But when you lose that many guys, you can't sign five new guys to replace them unless you put all those guys on IR. But all those guys can come back. They're not all out for the year except for Alford. So, you want to make sure that they're all IR to return. But the odds are, just the way football goes, that other people will get hurt with 15 more games to go.
3: Sure.
0: And if we use all those for everybody, then we could have someone get hurt, 3 weeks from now. That's only going to be out 5 weeks and we can't do it. So it becomes real complicated. And I mean, there's no right or wrong answer until you find out the future what happens. So you're trying to make your best guess on where to risk certain things and where to tough it out. But those are things we're discussing all week, and we'll decide on what guys we get up for game day by Saturday at 1. But those are all the things that go into play.
3: Sort of on that same thought with the defensive line and D-tackle, how difficult is D-tackle plug and play relative to some other positions?
0: I mean, they're all different. It might be easier. Then it's definitely easier than some positions, especially like quarterback and things like that, even wide receiver, just because of all the different things that you do. D-line, it depends how many fronts you do, the blitz calls and things like that getting lined up. But it is one of the easier ones. Just in terms of, playing your gap, playing the guy in front of you, and as long as you can get lined up. However, it's one, they don't make a lot of 300-pound big men in the world, who can play NFL football. So they don't grow on trees. So when you lose that many, it's not like that there's guys out there all the time. So, sometimes you get guys and you get lucky because sometimes there are guys out there. But then sometimes you got to play with and get by with something that's not that way.
1: Talking to 49ers head coach Kyle Shanahan on the UMA guest line. You get asked all the time, has Brock taken his game to another level? And you've always said he's always played at a high level. But one aspect of his game that I believe he's improved is his mobility. And the way he eludes defenders and how quickly he knows how to run, know when it's time to run. Is that one element of his game that you believe he's improved upon in the last two seasons?
0: I think he's always been somewhat mobile and able to scramble, but I think he's been better at how to play in the pocket. He's been really good at moving in the pocket and staying in there and making some tough throws. Like, I was so proud of him versus the Rams. I mean, we blocked so well, but I can't tell you how many times he sat there at 4 yards and those guys just rushed right by him and ran into each other. And he sat in that pocket and didn't backpedal and didn't just run out of there and escape up in the B gap right away. He stood in there strong and made some really big throws down the field. And then he's also got a really good knack that I think he's always had on when to escape and when to go make the plays with his legs. But I've just been so impressed with how he's been able to hang in there at short depths and then know when to step up and know when to step back and know when to escape.
3: Is there a point where a quarterback, and maybe this has happened with Brock, where a quarterback can master an offense and then he starts evolving the offense? Has Brock reached that stage? Would you classify that as a thing that happens?
0: Yeah, I mean, you change your offense based off of what players are good at. And I think Brock's, there were certain things when he got in right away that he was really comfortable with. And like, I go back to 22 and 23, and there were certain concepts that Brock was really good at that we would just find thousands of ways to do them, and he was so good at them, but he only had a couple, and when I say a couple that he was elite at, and then the other things he was good at, but so you'd always try to find different ways to do the things that he was elite at. And I would say definitely now that it's a lot more than two. There's a number of concepts that I know we could do a ton of different ways, because Brock's just automatic at it, and you just got to keep trying to find different ways to do it, but try to keep it the same thing for Brock.
1: It was impressive for George Kittle to come back as quickly as he did to play week one in Australia, but did his performance in last week's game, especially the 40-yard reception, show you that he's back to being himself at 100%?
0: Yeah, definitely. I mean, it's, George is an anomaly to me. I mean, just the fact he's been playing this long, and watching him in Australia just run around and practice all week, we were just in awe how, coming off an Achilles at his age, how explosive and everything he still looked. I don't think we got to see that much in the Rams game, just based on how the Rams game just played out. We were being safer with him, and just the way the game went, he didn't have an opportunity like that. But what you guys saw on that pass down the middle is exactly what we've seen him practice a couple times. I mean, that's what makes him special, right? When he catches that ball, how explosive he is, how it takes guys everything that they have to bring him down, and how it looks like he's trying to score and can score anytime he touches it.
3: Kyle Shanahan with us on the UMA guest line. You just brought in Brandon Cooks and signed him to the practice squad earlier this week. I heard you say you've been a fan of his career for a long time. What specifically about his game have you always liked?
0: I mean, with Brandon, it always started with his speed. I mean, he's a first round pick, and you always think of guys what makes him a first round pick. And he was a true, speed guy in terms of, I mean, there's fast guys and then there's another level, and he was that guy on another level. But to me, what made him special and what's made him stick around this long is that he wasn't just a speed guy. He was a hell of a football player. He was tough going over the middle. He would compete in the run game, had good hands. He's been in a number of offenses, picks it up right away. I think he's a smart, real smart player that football comes very natural for, and you know, with all these guys that we've lost, it his ability to still run and his ability to just in terms of how much of a pro he's been in his consistency just gives him an opportunity here to help us.
3: Is it realistic for him to have a role Sunday, or is it more about getting him ready for the next several weeks?
0: I mean, it's a possibility. I mean, we still got another day to plan this out, but I mean, we still have some other guys that do have shots in front of them. But like I told him, you know, when we talked to him, we're going to let him compete here. And I think it's hard to come in and compete and beat people out right away, but, he still has an opportunity, and he's still going to have that opportunity over the next few weeks.
1: Talking to 49ers head coach Kyle Shanahan on the UMA guest line. Yeah, Mike Evans is dealing with his injury, and you picked up Brandon Cooks. We'll see about Sunday. Seems like an opportunity for Jacob Cowing and Jordan Watkins, but what do you want to see from them in order to have more consistent playing time for them in the future?
0: Well, I mean, this is an opportunity for them. I mean, we usually use about four receivers in rotation. Then the fifth guy is usually a special teams guy, which to me has been Cowing because he's automatic returner. Hodge got up, one because he earned a role as, you know, we thought he was the best or second best gunner on our team, which makes him very valuable. And then he did a good job in the preseason, with his reps at receiver. With D-Rob getting hurt, needing to get a fifth guy up now, it gives Jordan Watkins the opportunity he's been waiting for. He's been working his tail off. You know, I'm excited to get him out there, excited to see him play. And then we still got the same thing with Jake that he's got more opportunities too. He's always up because it's with special teams, and we saw him out there a little bit more last week when D-Rob got hurt, but it ups his playing time too, which could up his opportunities.
3: A few more minutes here with

0: We asked parents who adopted teens to share their journey.
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4: Dan, why mess with him on it, but it is what it is.
5: Well, did you hear Saleh also in his presser the other day? He said something about like, we were going to take Kyle Shanahan, love Cam Scataboo. Do you mind when guys after the fact will go and say what you were thinking in a draft?
4: No. I mean, yes, I do. I mean, that didn't bother me that much. But you know, that's kind of the hard things when it's not just X's and O's. It's, when people go in other buildings that have been in your building for so long, that kind of, you know, they go over the philosophies, how you look at the team, the personnel, things like that. So it's more than just the X's and O's. And I don't like those other teams that get real good coaches. They're real good coaches.
5: I'd say on the other side of that too, it also speaks volumes to your longevity here and how well you've done things despite losing all of those guys. Kyle, always appreciate the time, man. 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Good luck on Sunday. 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

0: Should Edward Allen Shady.
1: Shady Attorney gives a little direction. We are attorneys by trade, curious by nature. We work with the law firm Ashton and Price for decades, basically artisanally curating legal issues associated with the life-changing incident of an injury claim, whether or not it's slip and fall on a bicycle, on a skateboard, whether or not you're a pedestrian, whether or not you're a big rig, an Uber, you know, can't help you. If you get engaged in sexual congress in the back of a Waymo, that's on you.
2: What if you get hurt doing it?
1: Yeah, right. So the idea is that we deal with very serious, difficult issues, take over those serious, difficult issues so our clients can focus on the most important thing, which is helping their family members or basically themselves get back to happiness, typically through the gift of excellent medical care and counseling. All right, so that's what we do for a living, and we charge no fee unless we win. And as I like to say, between you and me, Ed, we win a lot.
2: There you go.
1: All right. So real quick on the P. Diddy, Sean Combs.
2: Diddy?
1: So Diddy, yeah. So Diddy decided to get on front foot, and I think he may have trying to lubricate the situation by basically threatening his lawyer, say, if you don't get the work in, you know, I ain't paying. And they say, look, you have been paying for a while, and we want to withdraw. So essentially it was a defamation cause of action against at least one entity that might have an ability to pay, which is a media company, to say, hey, they basically published, which was a lie, in other words, reckless disregard for the truth, that I had flash drives of videos of, you know, of me having sexually battering either minors and celebrities, right? So, battering is basically rape. Assault is the anticipation of the rape.
2: Yeah. And so, then he claimed those were outlandish, you know, absolutely outlandish and lies. I mean, what else is the king of baby oil going to say about something like that?
1: And the reason it's illustrative is that we work on a contingency basis. So the last three cases I resolved in the last 3 weeks, we probably invested about $500,000 in case costs and experts getting those cases right up to trial. And then at the very end, the three entities basically decided that they didn't want to take that risk. So the point is that the clients don't pay the cost up front with us, and they don't pay attorney's fees. In this case, because defamation is very hard to collect from, very hard to collect on, it's an intentional tort, that the agreement appears as though Diddy was supposed to be paying these lawyers, didn't pay, and the lawyer said, look, Your Honor, we want out because there's no cooperation, not paying. I think that's legit.
2: Yeah, it is. But then Diddy said that you were overcharging, which means that he's accusing them of fraud in their billing practices, which he also would have received in the mail, or he would have received in an email. So now we're talking about wire fraud, which is a crime. And therefore, to maybe if they want to sue P. Diddy for a defamation by innuendo for inferring that they're committing a crime by actually publishing it like this, because it's by innuendo that they are, you know, doing this as an illegal stunt.
1: I think when it comes to money, he's got the diddly squat. So I think suing him would be a Pyrrhic victory. All right, so let's go ahead.
2: He lives in a gated community.
1: Let's go ahead and break down the three Florida man stories for you so you can basically end the show with a little bit of frivolity, laughter, and mirth. This is what AI Judge Judy said about a Florida man arrested after hiring somebody to kill neighbor over drone dispute. Mr. Burke is 69 years old. 69. 69, you should know better than anybody in the room. Apparently, you know less. Let's go through this because I want to make sure I understand. You have a drone? Fine. Your neighbor doesn't like the drone hovering over his house. That's also fine. People have been fighting over fences, trees, and barking dogs since the beginning of time. You know what grown-ups do? They go to civil court. They hire a lawyer. They come to somebody like me. What did you do? Allegedly. You threw a rock at the man's car. Dance all over it. Because he had the nerve to take out his phone and record your drone. Excuse me. He's recording. That's called evidence, sir. You don't throw rocks at evidence. So you plead no contest to aggravated assault. You go to jail, and you're scheduled to walk out on the 17th of September. The door is practically open. One more day. All you have to do is sit on your bunk and do nothing stupid for the next 24 hours. What are you accused of doing? Approaching a total stranger, another inmate you never met, telling you you got $1.3 million in the bank and you give him $5,000 up front to kill your neighbor. Handing over the man's address, phone number, first name, what he looks like, his morning schedule, and directions to his house. Mm. Directions? You give a hitman directions? Like it's a dinner party? And then, according to the police, you hand over your credit card. And the fellow's wife puts $300 in your commissary. $300 for pudding cups and ramen noodles. That's what we're working with here. And here's the part I love. The other inmates write it all down. They take detailed notes. Hand a written note to a jail supervisor. You know why? Because he's not an idiot. He knows a get-out-of-jail-free card when it walks up to him in a day room. Your story is the money was to help him hire an attorney. Really? You're a man in jail. You don't know him from Adam, and your instinct is to fund his legal defense by coincidence and also tell him your neighbor's morning schedule. Don't spit in the wind and call it a rainstorm. Even the sheriff's spokesman says they're really not clear why you did this other than maybe anger and revenge. You're getting out over a drone. Now, let me be clear, because I'm a judge and this matters. These are allegations. You haven't been convicted of the charge, and you get your day in court like everybody else. Bond is $25,000. If you don't have a lawyer, get one, a real one, not one you're paying for from some guy in the next cell. But if what the affidavit says is true, beauty fades, memories dim, sand washes away, but dumb, sir, is forever.
2: Love that. Florida man found asleep behind the wheel with Ford Loco and the cup holder mattress in the trunk. Mr. Nguyen, let's review your evening. You're behind the wheel, stopped at a stop sign, not driving through it, not blowing past it, just sitting there. Sound asleep, mouth open, one hand on the gear shift like you're mid-commute to dreamland. And you were so committed to the stop sign that a stranger called 911 because you were obeying traffic laws a little too seriously. That's a first. Usually I've got people in front of me who couldn't find a stop sign if it fell on them. Now let's talk about the inventory. Four Loco in the cup holder. Fine. That's a beverage choice. Questionable, but a choice. A mattress in the trunk. Sir, were you planning ahead or was that a world's least subtle cry for help? And then deputies pop the hood on as part of the investigation and find a glass pipe testing positive for meth and a jar with codeine under the hood. So we've got alcohol, we've got a mattress, and we've got a pharmacy worth of controlled substances all riding together like some sort of traveling circus of bad decisions. And when the deputy woke you up and asked you to perform a field sobriety test, you had some trouble. Sir, I don't need a police report to tell me they had some trouble. I could have guessed that from the four locos in the cup holder. Here's my

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